0: Aristotle. They want a guy.
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1: 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And now, here's a little something that you missed from the Ben Maller Show.
3: We have avoided it long enough. Do you have a takeaway from Texas Longhorns quarterback Arch Manning being comped, his NFL comp? If everything goes great, is Justin Herbert, and if it doesn't go great, he's Justin Fields. So it's Justin and Justin, which sounds like a law firm, a morning radio show, or something, some weird restaurant somewhere. So, yes, I have a takeaway. That is not a scouting report. It is not. That is a emoji. It is the shrug emoji dressed up with a face mask and a jock strap. It is boom or bust, and the bust is yelling into a megaphone. A megaphone. You can't sell me. And maybe you'll buy this, but you can't sell me on Manning royalty and then have a career like Justin Herbert, who has just been nothing but empty calories. And guys like Collinsworth and Aikman, they got the knee pads on for Justin Herbert. And I look at him like, and I see him in person a lot. It's like, it's fine. He's a dime a dozen, though. He puts up good numbers, and they're not winning numbers, and he's essentially been like C.J. Stroud, as bad as you can be in big playoff games for the Chargers, and we're not supposed to talk about that part. So that doesn't really move the needle for me to want to throw away an entire season. I know from a business standpoint, there's a lot of people that will go overboard because they figure the Manning name is just a license.
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1: It is yeah. Two Pros and a Cup of Joe here on Fox Sports Radio. Up next, we're going to have a conversation about whether or not somebody got it right in the world of sports. That's yours here on FSR.
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8: 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ADM celebrated the opening of their new trucking wash bay facility in Decatur yesterday. It marks a major investment in food safety, operational efficiency, and transportation support for the company's Decatur complex. The facility on North Brush College Road includes a 6-bay food-grade wash facility that will operate around the clock. ADM says the facility will help streamline trucking operations and support uninterrupted service across one of the company's largest processing complexes. St. Teresa head boys basketball coach Mike Noonan has announced his resignation after 5 seasons at the helm. He's set to join the coaching staff at Millikan. Noonan compiled 70 wins, including a 26-6 record during the 2022-23 season. The Bulldogs won 2 regionals under Noonan. He also spent 16 years at the school as an assistant coach. For more stories, podcasts, and videos, visit our website, nowdecatur.com.
9: Good morning, everybody. We'll see a lot of sunshine to start the day here in central Illinois. A few extra clouds drift in the later that we get into this afternoon. It's going to be breezy and warm. Look for daytime highs up to around 80. Showers and storms possible this evening and overnight tonight, then gradual clearing after midnight. Lows drop down to 54. Sunny, breezy, 70 on Wednesday. Sunny highs again around 70 on Thursday. I'm meteorologist J.C. Foltz.
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8: The Cubs offense disappeared deep in the heart of Texas over the weekend as they were shut out in back-to-back games by the Rangers. Still, they lead the National League Central by 3.5 games, and they're 1 game behind the Braves for the best record in Major League Baseball. And it just so happens the Cubs begin a 3-game series in Atlanta tonight. You can hear it at 5:40 right here. The Cardinals are technically third now in the National League Central, percentage points behind the Brewers. The Cards were 1 out away from taking 3 out of 4 in San Diego before giving one up on Sunday. They'll be in Sacramento tonight to take on the

0: 5 on WSOY. If the White Sox were in the National League Central, they'd be last. Instead, they're second in the American League Central. The Sox are 19-21, off to a much better start than the past three seasons. They host the Royals tonight. I'm RJ Crace.
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0: 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I'm meteorologist JC Foltz.
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4: The Cubs offense disappeared deep in the heart of Texas over the weekend as they were shut out in back-to-back games by the Rangers. Still, they lead the National League Central by 3.5 games, and they're 1 game behind the Braves for the best record in Major League Baseball. And it just so happens the Cubs begin a 3-game series in Atlanta tonight. You can hear it at 5:40 right here. The Cardinals are technically third now in the National League Central, percentage points behind the Brewers. The Cards were 1 out away from taking 3 out of 4 in San Diego before giving one up on Sunday. They'll be in Sacramento tonight to take on the A's, 7:45 on WSOY. If the White Sox were in the National League Central, they'd be last. Instead, they're second in the American League Central. The Sox are 19-21, off to a much better start than the past 3 seasons. They host the Royals tonight. I'm RJ.
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2: 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Milliken and Decatur Memorial have announced a new partnership aimed at strengthening the nursing workforce in Central Illinois and expanding educational and career opportunities for nursing students. Officials say the new Nursing Scholars Program is designed to support future nurses through scholarships, hands-on clinical experience, and direct career pathways into the regional healthcare system. Eligible Milliken nursing students may receive up to $50,000 in scholarship and tuition assistance. Students selected for the program will also complete more than 200 hours of paid clinical experience at DMH while enrolled in school. In return, they'll commit to 3 years of full-time employment at the hospital. The Salvation Army is celebrating National Salvation Army Week. The annual observance was declared by President Dwight Eisenhower back in 1954. The Salvation Army has served Decatur and Macon County since 1888. You can learn about their programs and services on the Salvation Army Decatur website. 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
3: Good morning, everybody. We'll see a lot of sunshine to start the day here in Central Illinois. A few extra clouds drift in the later that we get into this afternoon. It's going to be breezy and warm. Look for daytime highs up to around 80. Showers and storms possible this evening and overnight tonight, then gradual clearing after midnight. Lows drop down to 54. Sunny, breezy, 70 on Wednesday. Sunny highs again around 70 on Thursday. I'm meteorologist J.C. Foltz.
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2: The Cubs' offense disappeared deep in the heart of Texas over the weekend as they were shut out in back-to-back games by the Rangers. Still, they lead the National League Central by 3.5 games, and they're 1 game behind the Braves for the best record in Major League Baseball. And it just so happens the Cubs begin a 3-game series in Atlanta tonight. You can hear it at 5:40 right here. The Cardinals are technically third now in the National League Central, percentage points behind the Brewers. The Cards were 1 out away from taking 3 out of 4 in San Diego before giving one up on Sunday. They'll be in Sacramento tonight to take on the A's, 7:45 on WSOY. If the White Sox were in the National League Central, they'd be last. Instead, they're second in the American League Central. The Sox are 19-21, off to a much better start than the past 3 seasons. They host the Royals tonight. I'm RJ Crace.
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1: Colin Ray on the mound today for the Cubs, 4-1, a 4.03 earned run average. He's plus 109 against Grant Holmes of the Braves. The Braves are the $1.31 favorite, 8.5 over at Truist Park. Andre Pallante for the Cardinals, a plus 129 underdog at Sutter Hill Park in Sacramento against Jeffrey Spring of the A's. 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
5: Down low for Parker Kelly. Gibby Ronta knocks it away from Middleton. Drury works it loose. One-timer. Score! Go ahead and Sally Parker Kelly. A one-timer from Edina beats Volstead, and the Avalanche have the lead back. It's 3-2 Colorado.
6: 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Would you update the poll results, Dylan?
7: I would, Dan. For starters, we had, what are you more interested in, what the Lakers do next or what LeBron does next? Surprisingly, 54% say what LeBron does next.
6: All right.
7: Another decision underway, perhaps. Mm-hmm. And then we had, who would you rather have, Donovan Mitchell or Jalen Brunson? 69% say Jalen Brunson.
6: Andrew in Washington. Hi, Andrew. What's on your mind today?
8: Good morning, Dan Danette. Thanks for taking my call. Yeah, it was good to see the Lakers fight last night. They almost, you know, got back into that game. If LeBron would have made that late running shot, they would have been up late, and maybe that would have turned at least to a gentleman sweep. But, yeah, I think that LeBron – and Bronny, no joke, this is not one of those, hey, I'll give you this guy for that guy radio trade calls, but I think they might end up in the land. I think he might end his career there, especially if they get close this year with Donovan Mitchell. James Harden is just a rental piece anyways, and I could see something where Giannis and maybe Jarrett Allen come to the Lakers, maybe Harden, Ayton, and another player go to the Bucks, and LeBron, Bronny, and like Jackson Hayes go to the Cleveland Cavaliers. I don't know about aprons and caps and contract situations. That's just something I thought about. And my stat of the day is this, is that the Lakers got swept this year, but the last two times they got swept out of the playoffs in the 2023 conference finals and the 2011 conference semis, both of those teams that swept them, Denver Nuggets and Dallas Mavericks, went on to win the championship. So I think the Thunder will do the same.
4: Stat of the day, stat of the day, stat of the day, stat of the day. Here comes that
6: what?
4: Stat of the day.
6: David in Ohio. Hi, David. What's on your mind today?
9: Hey, what's going on, Dan? The NFL just announced that the Giants would be hosting the Dallas Cowboys opening weekend Sunday Night Football. Danny Cass with Shea, question mark. And then my other comment is, don't worry, Cowboys fans. You can watch it next day on VHS tape next to the Cowboys Super Bowl highlights.
6: Thank you. David with another shot at the Cowboys. Yeah, I'm going to talk to Shea, and maybe we do a Danny cast where Shea, Dylan, myself, we sit out on the patio here, have some beers, cigars, and we watch the Cowboys against the Giants. So you can watch us watch the Cowboys and the Giants. Yes, Dylan.
7: Last time we did that, the Cowboys tied the Packers, which was about as sweet of a result as you could ask for.
6: But I tell Shea, I said, you know, I can't stay up till 11:30, 12 o'clock. So it's kind of hard to do a Danny cast if I'm not part of the second half.
7: We need that West Coast time zone.
6: Oh, we do. Yes, we do. Alex in Utah. Hi, Alex. What's on your mind today?
10: Good morning, gentlemen. And thanks for getting me on. So, Dan, I'm curious. I saw after, you know, the loss yesterday, and it was, you know, it's tough to watch LeBron go out like that, but I mean, he played a great game. But I was seeing some stuff on the internet, and I don't know if you've heard this or if it's even true, but I thought Steve Kerr made comments about wanting to see Kevin, Steph, and LeBron all win one more championship, kind of like winking at the proposition of getting them together in Golden State. I don't know how much to read into that post, if that's just made up. But then the other thing I wanted to bring up was, so yesterday I'm having a great time listening to the Dan Patrick Show, and I'm laughing with everyone, having a great time. And then you bring up the speech to your daughter. Now, I welcomed my first child late last year, and it's a baby girl, and you're talking about not getting it, being able to get through the speech. And I think Paulie brought up the Darius Rucker song, and then I looked it up and looked at the lyrics, and I'm like seeing lyrics of like putting her to bed at night and like tearing up because you realize it's not going to last for very long. And I am just destroyed. The eyes get puffy. The eyes start, I'm like, I haven't even, like, she's not even a year old and I'm already thinking about this. And so I work from home. So I run upstairs. She's playing on the ground and she's just having the time of her life. I pick her up. I'm like bawling and I'm holding her so tight. And my wife is freaking out. Like, what's wrong? What happened? I'm like, no, and I just love her so much. And I don't want to let her go.
0: Everybody tells you this when you have kids. It's going to go by so quickly. But you're in the throes of chaos, and you can't wait for your child to get older, get out of diapers, go to daycare. And then all of a sudden you look up, and you're like, Paulie's daughter is going to go to college next year. And you're like, wow. And I haven't seen her in a while. All of a sudden we see Peyton in Pittsburgh. I said, Paul, you're in trouble.
3: You put your arm on my shoulder.
0: I said, you're in trouble. You are in trouble. It happens. It's quick, man. Yes, yes, Marvin.
11: A quote I heard when I first had my son, the days are long, but the years are short.
0: Yeah. Did I just call you Marvin?
3: Marvin.
0: I think I just called you Marvin.
11: New name, Marvin.
7: Add it to the list.
0: Short for Marvelous. 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
20: Lakers out of the playoffs with a 115-110 win in Game 4. LeBron James finished with 24 points in what could be his final NBA game.
21: I don't know what the future holds for me, obviously, as it stands right now tonight. I got a lot of time. I'll sit back like I think I said it last year after we lost. I'll go back and recalibrate with my family and talk with them. And when the time comes, you guys will know.
20: In the East, the Cavs with a 22-0 run to start the third quarter beat the Pistons 112-103 to even the series at 2. Donovan Mitchell exploded for 39 second-half points, tying an NBA playoff record, finished the game with 43. Stanley Cup playoffs, Avs beat the Wild 5-2, take a 3-1 lead in the second-round series. The NFL full schedule will be released Thursday night, but of course, leaks already out, like the Bills will play their first regular season game in their new stadium, week 2 against the Lions. That's sports. I'm Ron Zamos.
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4: 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Milliken and Decatur Memorial have announced a new partnership aimed at strengthening the nursing workforce in Central Illinois and expanding educational and career opportunities for nursing students. Officials say the new Nursing Scholars Program is designed to support future nurses through scholarships, hands-on clinical experience, and direct career pathways into the regional healthcare system. Eligible Milliken nursing students may receive up to $50,000 in scholarship and tuition assistance. Students selected for the program will also complete more than 200 hours of paid clinical experience at DMH while enrolled in school. In return, they'll commit to 3 years of full-time employment at the hospital. The Salvation Army is celebrating National Salvation Army Week. The annual observance was declared by President Dwight Eisenhower back in 1954. The Salvation Army has served Decatur and Macon County since 1888. You can learn about their programs and services on the Salvation Army Decatur website. 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
5: Good morning, everybody. We'll see a lot of sunshine to start the day here in Central Illinois. A few extra clouds drift in the later that we get into this afternoon. It's going to be breezy and warm. Look for daytime highs up to around 80. Showers and storms possible this evening and overnight tonight, then gradual clearing after midnight. Lows drop down to 54. Sunny, breezy, 70 on Wednesday. Sunny highs again around 70 on Thursday. I'm meteorologist J.C. Foltz.
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4: The Cubs' offense disappeared deep in the heart of Texas over the weekend as they were shut out in back-to-back games by the Rangers. Still, they lead the National League Central by 3.5 games, and they're one game behind the Braves for the best record in Major League Baseball. And it just so happens the Cubs begin a 3-game series in Atlanta tonight. You can hear it at 5:40 right here. The Cardinals are technically third now in the National League Central, percentage points behind the Brewers. The Cards were one out away from taking 3 out of 4 in San Diego before giving one up on Sunday. They'll be in Sacramento tonight to take on the A's, 7:45 on WSOY. If the White Sox were in the National League Central, they'd be last. Instead, they're second in the American League Central. The Sox are 19-21, off to a much better start than the past three seasons. They host the Royals tonight. I'm RJ Crace.
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5: Do you have a takeaway from Texas Longhorns quarterback Arch Manning being comped, his NFL comp? If everything goes great, it's Justin Herbert. And if it doesn't go great, he's Justin Fields. So it's Justin and Justin, which sounds like a law firm, a morning radio show, or something, some weird restaurant somewhere. So, yes, I have a takeaway. That is not a scouting report. It is not. That is a emoji. It is the shrug emoji dressed up with a face mask and a jock strap. It is boom or bust, and the bust is yelling into a megaphone, a megaphone. You can't sell me. And maybe you'll buy this, but you can't sell me on Manning royalty and then have a career like Justin Herbert, who has just been nothing but empty calories, and guys like Collinsworth and Aikman, they got the knee pads on for Justin Herbert, and I look at him like, and I see him in person a lot, it's like, fine. He's a dime a dozen, though. He puts up good numbers, and they're not winning numbers, and he's essentially been like C.J. Stroud, as bad as you can be in big playoff games for the Chargers, and we're not supposed to talk about that part. So that doesn't really move the needle for me to want to throw away an entire season. I know from a business standpoint, there's a lot of people that will go overboard because they figure the Manning name is just a license.
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1: 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Let me see. A couple of phone calls here. There's an article in Vanity Fair magazine, profile of Lane Kiffin, and there's a quote that's making the rounds has to do with why he left, one of the reasons why he left Ole Miss. And we'll have more on that story coming up. I want to read the article, or at least get the context of what he's saying about what role racism played in him leaving Ole Miss, what he was told by the parents of recruits, that this is one of the reasons why he left Ole Miss when he found this out. Let's see. Ryan in Illinois. Hi, Ryan. What's on your mind today?
6: Hey, Dan. I got two quick things for you. One, I'm getting married here in July, actually in Cincinnati at the Monastery, if you're familiar with that venue.
1: Mm-hmm.
6: But wanted to get some tips and advice in the last 2 months of wedding planning. Also, and maybe more importantly, I got my bachelor party coming up. I'm flying out tonight to go to Fort Lauderdale. So any tips and tricks of the trade that you and the boys might have as we're making our last second plans, would appreciate that.
1: Well, my philosophy was always, what would my dad think if he was here? If I was at a bachelor party, what would my dad think? I think sometimes it's good to have a conscience there, because there'll be people who look at it like they're on spring break. And there are ramifications of those things, that what goes on at a bachelor party doesn't always stay at a bachelor party. Yes, Dylan?
7: What are your thoughts on the dad attending? Because I know that's a thing sometimes.
1: I think the first half of the evening, like if my dad was alive, I would have had him go to my bachelor party. It was pretty lame.
7: But everyone, no one else, even if your dad's like the coolest dad, no one like...
1: With the dinner and drinks, and then, my dad would leave.
7: But you're going to like fly him to Daytona Beach and then Dad, you come to dinner, you got to go though.
1: We didn't do destination bachelor parties.
7: You did in Ohio?
1: Yes, we don't need to go anywhere.
7: Oof.
1: These destination weddings, bachelor parties, nonsense.
7: But does destination constitute leaving the country? Because for weddings, I feel like it does, right?
1: No. My daughter's got a destination wedding. I don't want to get on a flight and go someplace to cry. Why can't I just cry in my own backyard?
7: You can do that too.
1: She's not getting married at my house.
7: But you can cry in your backyard.
1: I know. It would be really, really weird if I'm outside crying in my backyard.
7: The neighbors keep hearing noises.
1: Trip in Vegas. Hi, Trip. What's on your mind?
8: Hey, good morning, Dan. Always good to speak with y'all. I had a few things. One, I wanted to call in today on my birthday and give you an early birthday wish, because I'll be traveling on Friday, so I won't be able to speak with y'all. And then I had a few things about the Toddcast you'll like, and Todd and Dylan will like. It is entertaining. I tell you what, Dylan does a great job listening to it. It seems like he does the best he can to keep Fritzy on topic. It's kind of like herding a group of feral cats. And then with Fritzy doing 44 minutes while only taking 3 breaths, that was very impressive. So it's a listen everybody should do.
1: Yeah. When's the next Toddcast? Is that Wednesday or Thursday of this week?
7: I believe we'll do tomorrow. We got the Gambling Pod Thursday, so Todd's been promoted to Wednesday.
1: All right. Available at danpatrick.com. It is entertaining. I will say that. Patrick in South Carolina. Hi, Patrick. What's on your mind?
12: Hey, how you doing?
1: Good.
12: Good. Happy early birthday. Funny story. My eldest sister finally got married. And, of course, the boyfriends that she brought up, she was very prim and proper. And then she marries a guy that works on cars and did semi NASCAR or whatever. But we're sitting there in the sanctuary, and the preacher goes, "Who takes this woman to be his lovely wedded wife?" Of course, she says, "I do." And I'm thinking and saying silently to myself, "Sucker." Then behind me at the same time, I hear my brother go, "Sucker," loud enough, reverberate through the whole church, and all of it was just nothing but laughter. And after the wedding, Todd was like, that was the best thing that could have happened.
1: Okay. I think I followed that.
7: Was that a cat in the background?
1: I don't know what was going on.
7: Something's happening to that cat.
1: Yes, Paul.
13: He's saying the wedding was really tense, and in a tense moment, someone made a joke from the crowd and broke the tension.
1: Mm.
13: That's a risk, though.
1: Yeah. Yeah. Maybe somebody will do that when I'm giving my speech. Maybe if I knew somebody funny who could be there to...
16: I'll take that role. I'll give it a shot.
1: Lane Kiffin story. There's a quote certainly making headlines. We'll talk about that coming up. 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
11: Those guys are sick, man.
12: A lot of fans, nervous. Ooh, stressful basketball. Ooh, everybody's in stress. Ooh,
13: yeah, I wonder what that feels like. It's been a minute. It's been nearly 30 years for me to experience that with basketball.
12: Close games that teams are playing, these close series that are going on right now. Ooh, it's very, very stressful. I mean, not for me. But I'm thinking about it from other people's perspective.
13: Oh, sure.
12: Other fans.
13: Other fans.
12: They are.
13: Absolutely.
12: At this point now.
13: I mean, you're a man of the people. That's certainly it.
12: Ooh,
13: yeah.
12: Stressful. Ooh. Ooh.
13: So funny.
12: Go, New York. Go, New York. Go. Go, New York.
13: You finally have this
12: York,
13: moment
12: go.
13: Where things are going properly for one of your teams.
12: Ooh.
13: And you're getting too chesty. You know what happens? The basketball gods do not smile. And give you good fortune and favor. So I'd be careful.
12: Listen,
13: if I were
12: you. The Knicks have like 11 days off now until we play the next game, which means Anunoby's going to come back. And
13: It means we're going to have the rest or rust. Yeah, What do we get for the New York Knicks?
12: Yeah, we got a lot. You know, there's a lot of days without Knicks content, without Knicks games. I mean, it's about. I told the Sager.
13: So why the hell are we talking about him now?
12: I said to Sager, you got to make up. You got to have some kind of stats. Like, what's the news of the day for the Knicks? What are they doing in their off days? What did Brunson do today? What did Josh Hart do today? Did Karl Anthony Towns, was he the guy at home, or did he facilitate his family's day? Was he able to, you know, get all the stuff went through him today, you know, picking up the kids, taking them to school, running errands? Was he the facilitator today? Like, you know, what was that? I got to know those
13: things. Did they get shut out of any more parties?
12: Yeah.
13: Or
12: did
13: this now allow them entry because they had a cakewalk into the next round? Did they now?
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1: 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Colin Ray for Chicago, 4-1, a 4.03 ERA, plus 109 of the money line. Grant Holmes pitching for the Braves, minus 131, 8.5 over the total at Truist Park. The Cardinals open up a series in Sacramento with the Athletics. Andre Belante on the hill for St. Louis against Jeffrey Spring of the A's. He's the favorite at minus 156, 9 under the total. And the White Sox are at home, plus 104 against the Royals today, 9.5 under at Wright Field. Royals minus 126. 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

0: 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And now your host, Zach Zaidman.
1: An early season showdown of the top two teams in the National League. Hi, everyone. A pleasant good evening to you from Truist Park in Atlanta. I'm Zach Zaidman. It's the opener of a three-game set between the Cubs and Braves. Coming up, we'll hear from both Shota Imanaga and Craig Counsell. 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Coom, the Braves enter play with a 28-13 record, while the Cubs are one game back at 27-14, the top two teams in the National League.
2: Yeah, it's fun to watch, right? And we've got to see the Cubs and the streak they've been on, and Atlanta's been on, you know, one game better, if you can believe that. So this should be one of those series. It's not the end-all, be-all, no matter what happens in the series, but it sure is fun when you get to this point and you got two teams that are actually the powers of the division.
1: 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Right-hander Colin Ray starts for the Cubs, Coom, and fellow right-hander Grant Holmes on the mound for the Braves.
2: Well, Colin Ray's going to pitch his normal game. This is a pretty fair ballpark to hit in, and you can see that by the averages. He's got to have great command today. You know, when you look up and down this lineup, they've got some guys that have really swung the bat well. So he's got the fastball in and out, up and down. He's got to pitch around the edges like he normally does. But he's actually got to do it tonight, which we've seen him do a lot this year. For the Cubs offense with Holmes, he's a guy, you know, he's had his struggles a little bit. Got banged around a little in his last start. If you're a Cubs hitter, you know, he's a guy that you've got to do some damage against here early and hope to get a lead, because this bullpen in Atlanta is also very good.
1: By the way, Cubs had an off day yesterday. They haven't had many over the first 40 games of the season. How pivotal is that?
2: It's huge. See, as we know, they've played 23 games, I believe, in 24 days. And you can almost feel that a little bit in the Texas series. You can only do so much, and then it starts catching up with you. I think this off day yesterday will really be beneficial for the Cubs offense.
1: It's a beautiful early evening here in Atlanta. Mostly sunny, 72 degrees. Coming up, a ray of hope. 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
3: Coom here. Baseball's been around a long time, since the 1800s, when pitchers threw underhand. You know what's been around even longer? Yingling. Yingling started brewing in 1829. People were drinking a cold Yingling before baseball even existed. No box scores, no seventh inning stretches, just great beer that stood the test of time for 197 years. 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
9: The Cubs pitching staff lacks any sensational pitcher who lights up the radar gun every 5 days, but certainly Edward Cabrera can move a 97-mile-an-hour fastball by a hitter. But this rotation is more about the Colin Rays, whose lunch bucket approach to the job is fun to watch.
10: Just putting yourself in good situations and mentally just, like I said, keeping that in the back of your head, knowing that you've been there before, and those feelings of, you know, physically and mentally, what you're feeling in those situations. And to be able to come through like the guys have been doing, just that experience is going to pay off for sure.
9: Ray, for the second straight year, has replaced a starter who will be out the entire season.
10: Keeping the team in the game, giving the team a chance to win, that's, you know, that's part of being a starting pitcher. But also, you know, you want to go six. Just save the bullpen as much as possible. So it's not like you're not totally satisfied coming out in the sixth inning.
9: Zach, Ray has been a solid starter and a winning example of what a pitching technician can do to help his team win each outing.
1: Bruce, well said. Thank you. The Brewers come to town for the first time this season on Monday, May 18th, for the start of a three-game series. Tickets still available at Cubs.com/tickets. Coming up, the hottest Cub back in the lineup. 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
1: 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Local 130 plumbers get the job done right the first time. Michael Conforto is 8 for 18 over his last seven games. That's a .444 average with two home runs. So Conforto back in the lineup as the designated hitter tonight, batting second. The cold, Alex Bregman, 4 for 27 over his last seven, a .148 average with no homers and one RBI. We'll have a detailed injury report later in the manager's show. Coming up, Shota speaks with us next on The Score and the Northwestern Medicine Cubs Radio.
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1: 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In our Cubs conversation, Shota Imanaga has been as good as any pitcher in the National League to start this season. 4-2, a 2.28 ERA. So I asked Imanaga through his interpreter, Edwin Stanberry, what needed to change after a tough year last season?
18: Looking at physically, it's not a matter of fact of if something hurts or not. It's more making sure my muscles and my joints, you know, getting the proper movement throughout the range of motion, and just kind of focused on just the physical.
1: So you transformed your body, right?
18: It wasn't specifically like, you know, lifting heavier weights or anything like that. I just learned about how the body is supposed to move and how to be efficient with my movements.
1: So then when we watch you now on the mound, because of what you did during the offseason, where do you feel you're better as a pitcher?
18: I think lower half, and how I'm using the ground and getting power back from the ground and making sure there's no energy loss within the movement. And I think when I'm doing that well, I think the results are good too.
1: So is that why it just seems as though, to me, you've returned back to what we saw in year number one, where the fastball is right underneath the hands and then the splitter has that huge drop? Am I correct in saying that?
18: I would say the movement on the pitches, you know, fastball and splitter, are different from 2 years ago. And so I think I have confidence that I'm a different pitcher than I was last year and the year before that.
1: Who influences your pitching? Who are the people that you go to when things aren't the way you want it to be? Who do you go to get better?
18: Before I even, you know, try to go talk to my pitching coaches, they come up to me and they want to, you know, discuss, you know, what I need to work on. So I think having them is very reassuring.
1: Who taught you that? Who taught you to be able to self-analyze your ability?
18: So I like, you know, watching, you know, our own pitchers as well as other pitchers and seeing, you know, what what movements and everything that they're doing and their mechanics, and breaking that down and saying, okay, what's working, what's not working, and try to think about it if I was in their shoes, and just kind of looking at other pitchers and analyzing what they're doing and just kind of thinking about that.
19: So there isn't one guy in the major leagues that you look at and say, I want to be like that guy. If I'm like that guy, I'm going to be a good Shota
20: Imanaga.
18: Yeah, if there's a lefty pitcher, it'd be Max Fried of the Yankees. I think, you know, the just movement, the shape of his pitches, as well as his pitching mechanics, very fluid. And I think just watching him, it's good to learn.
19: Have you ever played with a better defense than the one that's behind you when you take the mound?
18: I think the Cubs, you know, they have the best defense. We have the best defense here. And I think, you know, I have a lot of confidence that the reason why I'm doing so well is because they're so good. And I think, you know, moving forward, if I continue to pitch, you know, get the hitters to hit the ball to fielders, like, the result's going to be good and they're going to make the plays, and I have a lot of confidence in that.
19: When you're out and about and fans recognize you, what do they want to know?
18: I think, you know, like the day-to-day routines of a professional baseball player, I don't think fans know much about, so maybe hopefully, you know, fans come up to me, ask me about that.
19: So what do they ask when they recognize you?
18: Nothing specially, is like talking about like questions, you know. It's usually like getting a picture, getting an autograph, but no questions.
19: All right, I'm gonna give you one last chance here, because we see it, there's a little bit of English there. Is there anything you want to say to Cub fans? I always give you this opportunity. Is there anything you want to say to them in English?
20: Cubs fans is best in the world. Thank you.
19: Thank you very much, Shota. Appreciate the time.
20: Thank you.
21: 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Also want to thank Shota's interpreter, Edwin Stanberry, for making that all make sense. Coming up, the Manager Show next on The Score in the Northwestern Medicine Cubs Radio Network.
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22: 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I guess the answer to who's on first is Southwest Airlines, official airline of your Chicago Cubs. 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
25: Yeah, hi. 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
26: Ah, yes. Here you go.
25: There must be a mistake. 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

0: As we get you ready for Cubs and Braves, time now for the pitching matchup sponsored by Ziegler Subaru of Kenosha. 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A couple of right-handers going tonight. Colin Ray for the Cubs, 4-1, 4.03 ERA, and fellow right-hander Grant Holmes throwing for Atlanta, 2-1 with a 4.34 ERA. It's time for baseball from Atlanta. 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
6: Gone! Three-run homer, Ian Happ is going to be gone! Three-run homer, Pete Crow Armstrong.
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6: Chicago Cubs baseball is on the air from Truist Park in Atlanta, Georgia. It's time for game one of a three-game series between the Chicago Cubs and the Atlanta Braves. Good evening, everybody. Along with former Cub and All-Star Ron Coomer, it's Pat Hughes reporting. Zach Zaidman working alongside. Our engineer is John Kramer. We all welcome you to the broadcast. It's a beautiful spring night here in Georgia. And a couple of very good teams, first place teams, in fact, ready to get this series underway. The Cubs and the Braves. Let's go ahead and take a look at the starting lineups after we tell you that each team is starting a right-hander. It'll be Colin Ray on the mound for the Cubs, Grant Holmes starting for the Braves. Again, a beautiful night. Field is in great shape. Big crowd on hand. Here we go with the starting lineups. 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Leading off for the Cubs tonight and playing second base, Nico Hoerner. Michael Conforto, the designated hitter. Batting third and playing third is Alex Bregman. Ian Happ, the cleanup hitter in left. Seiya Suzuki in right. Michael Busch batting sixth. Busch at first base. Moises Ballesteros catching. Dansby Swanson batting eighth and playing shortstop. And batting ninth, center fielder Pete Crow Armstrong. For the Braves, and they will take the field momentarily, Drake Baldwin is their catcher leading off. Ozzie Albies batting second and playing second base. Matt Olson at first base. Michael Harris, two, in center. Mauricio Dubon, the left fielder. Austin Riley batting sixth and playing third base. Dominic Smith, the designated hitter, batting eighth at shortstop. Ha-Sung Kim and Mike Yastrzemski batting ninth and playing right field. We're ready to go. The Cubs are in Atlanta, back to get it started right after this. 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
13: It's game time. That makes the perfect time for a flight by Yuengling. Just 2.6 carbs, 95 calories, and packed with flavor. Flight is the next generation of light beer from the oldest brewery in America. Look for Flight wherever you buy beer. And Patrick, after a well-needed off day for the Cubs, and I'll say for all of us, actually, this is going to be a fun series. It's one of those series early in the year. Got to preface that, early in the year. But you got two teams that have been the best, two teams in the National League so far this season.
6: Very similar records, Ron. Cubs 27-14, Braves 28-13. What a gorgeous night. Game time temperature 71. 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Cubs wearing their traveling dark blue shirts with red numbers on their backs, gray trousers, blue helmets, and a variety of shoe colors. We are ready for baseball as Nico Horner steps in to face the right-hander Grant Holmes. First pitch outside and away we go. Braves in their home white unis, red numbers on their backs. They've got red bills and blue hats up on top. Here comes the 1-0 to Nico. Wrapped foul off to the right, out of play. Horner trying to get something going right away. The Cubs leadoff man presented by Benny's Beverage Depot. If Nico does get a base hit, Benny's Beverage Depot donates $200 to service dog charities. If you can't find it at Benny's, it's probably not worth drinking. Horner hitting a sturdy 278. The pitch by Holmes, lashed foul off to the right. Ron, if you were in that Cubs lineup tonight, what would be your plan against Grant Holmes?
13: Well, Holmes, to me, you know, it's a fastball slider combination are the two primary pitches. Four seam slider, and then he'll mix in the other pitches.
6: Bouncer foul off the hands.
13: But early in the ball game, you got to see what fastball he's using, because he throws one that he gets underneath and rides up, and then the other one has a little more movement to it and stays down. I would think he's going to stay with his high fastball for the most part and that slider.
6: Nico pops it foul, out of play, spoiling a pretty good breaking ball.
13: That was the slider. Pretty good pitch, and he has good location with that slider.
6: Uniform descriptions we gave you brought to you by Benjamin Moore. On the field or the walls of your home, the right team and colors make all the difference. As Horner hits a bouncer slowly toward third, going to be a tough play for a charging Riley. Gloves it, throws to first to get him. It's hard to get a good jump out of the box sometimes, Ron, when you get jammed, and I think that more than anything is what cost Nico an infield hit.
13: Yeah, that's the fastball I was just talking about, where he gets underneath it, his elbow drops a touch, and then he pushes that fastball up and it runs into the right-handed hitter. It came up and then it was not a strike, and as you pointed out, jammed Nico. So you don't get a good jump out of the box at all.
14: Here's Michael Conforto batting and taking a little bit high. Yep, Benjamin Moore. They sponsor the uniform descriptions. They are the official paint of the Chicago Cubs. The umpires tonight, Tyler Jones calling balls and strikes. Check swing, that'll be a strike. He tried to hold up, couldn't do it on a good bender. Sean Barber, the first base umpire. John Libka out at second. And James Hoy, H-O-Y-E, will make the calls over at third. The announcement of the umpire sponsored by Old National Bank, where relationships and results matter. And relationships with umpires matters too. Here's a fastball in there for a strike, and they count 2-2. I'll bet you had a pretty good rapport with umpires.
13: Yeah, for most part, I would say. Being a corner infielder, you see the guys a lot, so that was beneficial.
14: The pitch to Conforto, swing and a miss, strike three. First strikeout of the night. Grant Holmes is a big right-hander. He's a southern boy from South Carolina. Born in the town of Conway, still makes his home in Conway. He made his big league debut a year ago at the age of 29. He's a six-footer, weighs 226. You know he played some football somewhere along the way. Bounce to short, fielded by Kim, over to first. Cubs go quietly in inning number one. 1-2-3, on to the bottom of the first, no score. Cubs are in Atlanta on the score in the Northwestern Medicine Cubs Radio Network.
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14: The lights are on. Tonight's game is powered by ComEd. Now Colin Ray will take the mound. Nothing-nothing game. Drake Baldwin, last year's National League Rookie of the Year, to lead things off. Kind of a rarity, Ron. He is a leadoff batter, and he's a catcher.
13: Yeah, you don't see that too often, that's for sure. That'll tell you what kind of athlete Baldwin is. You know, and he's off to a great start, hitting right at 300. How about 10 bombs for your leadoff hitter with 32 driven in?
14: Here's the first pitch by Ray. It's in there for a strike. Braves come in riding high. They had a good West Coast trip going 6-3, including taking 2 out of 3 at Dodger Stadium over the weekend. Smacked on the ground to first, glove by Bush, moving toward the line. Gloves it cleanly, shovels it to Ray on the bag. Good play by both men. It's out number one. Score that one 3-1. As you think of Colin Ray, Ron, what comes to mind tonight?
13: I think doing what he just did. He's a very high rate of ground ball. I think against this lineup that he's going to face with a lot of hot hitters, you know, and guys that are driving the ball out of the ballpark, if you can induce a bunch of ground balls, we know the Cubs infield defense might be the best in all of baseball. So that is a big plus. But Council said something in a manager's show that stuck with me. When you're facing a lineup that has a bunch of hot hitters, you can't be afraid to throw strikes. You got to pump strikes in there as Albies gets that one off to the left. But you still got to be on the attack in the strike zone to be effective. And I think that's where you'll see, you know, Colin Reyes, his being a veteran, will be in the zone.
14: There's a pitch that just missed. And that makes sense, what Craig said. When you think about it, they're hot hitters. Now, if you give them an advantageous count of 2-0 or 3-1, they're even better hitters.
13: Yeah, that's exactly right. So you got to pitch ahead in the count.
14: Fouled away by the left-handed batting Ozzie Albies.
13: But you pitch ahead in the count, use your pitches, but you've got to stick to your strengths, too. And that, for Colin Ray, has been command and the ground ball.
14: Albies hitting 306. Linesman down the right field line, foul. Went down and hit a low off-speed pitch, kind of golfed it foul. What a night, though, here in Georgia. There's a few little small clouds in the area, but nothing major. Lots of blue skies, 71 degrees. Perfect. Next pitch, check swing, no swing, says third base umpire James Hoy. This is the 10th year of this ballpark. Truest Park. It plays fair, I would say. There's a pitch that just missed up high. You don't see a lot of cheap home runs here, Ron. I think it plays pretty fair.
13: Yep, Ballesteros is going to challenge this high breaking ball. He thinks it's a strike. The ball just missed.
14: So the Cubs have lost one of their two challenges. Albies at 306. He's always had some pop. Little left-handed batter waiting. Has a very distinctive wide-open stance. He pulls a ground ball to the right side. Fielded by Bush. Underhand feed to Ray. And the first two Braves both bounce out with the scoring going 3-1. Nothing-nothing game. And the batter, Matt Olson. And he's been a power source for this Braves team this year.
13: Yeah, he really has. 14-36. And hitting around 300, that's the big thing. First inning is powered by Invesco QQQ. Let's rethink possibility. Invesco Distributors Incorporated.
14: Olson, 14 home runs already. And I would say in a spot like this, he might very well be trying to launch one. Two down, nobody on. Why not?
13: Good fastball by Ray, 95 miles an hour. 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
14: 325 down the lines. 375 to right center. 385 to left center. 400 to straightaway. Here's a drive toward left. It's going to be playable for Happ over toward the line. It's an easy play, and both starters work 1-2-3. It's on to inning number two in a nothing-nothing game. On the Score and the Northwestern Medicine Cubs Radio Network.
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22: 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Our second inning is brought to you by Sea Glass Wines, delivering crisp, refreshing flavors that hit every time.
13: Someone else here in the ballpark, he's been drinking some of that Sea Glass wine here early. Woo! I need what he's drinking on the scoreboard there.
23: He's fired up.
13: He's fired up. Wow, we're on the second inning.
23: I knew it was a big series, Ron.
13: We've had four ground balls sure and a pop-up, and he's...
23: Ian Happ will lead off the second inning. Series. And the pitch on the way to Ian. It's inside for a ball. They had three men up on the video board. The man in the middle appeared to eject the other two guys from the ballpark.
13: Woo! Jeez. Wow.
23: Here comes the 1-0 pitch, and it's inside for a ball.
13: Your expression on your face looking at that guy was priceless. Wow.
23: Just when you think you've seen it all.
13: Oh, it's good.
23: Here comes the 2-0 pitch on the way to Ian Happ. A swing and a miss. They had a moment of silence for both Ted Turner and Bobby Cox, two legendary figures. Ted, of course, the owner of the Braves. Bobby Cox, the longtime manager. Swinging a drive by Happ to right. On the run, Yastrzemski makes the catch over toward the line. Hard line drive. The left-handed right fielder ran over, made the catch at about shoulder level, and that's out number one. But good wood for Ian Happ. Scoreless game, and the batter is Seiya Suzuki.
13: Yeah, but getting back to the Ted Turner and Bobby Cox ceremony they had before, very nice what the Braves did. It's just, you know, two legends in our game. Played many games against Bobby Cox, you know, when I was playing, and, you know, never really got to know him, but have never heard a bad word ever expressed about Bobby, and he was in our game a long, long time.
23: Swing and a miss by Seiya. No, I knew him just to say hello. I didn't really spend much time around him. I did meet Ted Turner at one point many, many years ago.
13: Same. And he, you know, in their ceremony, they were talking about Ted Turner being, you know, the influence he had in this town with Braves baseball and turning this franchise around and turning him into a power and, you know, what he called America's team.
23: And beyond that, Ron, the Superstation, which put games on television all over the world, really, that was in the forefront, and he became one of the first to do that, and then the Cubs had WGN putting their games all over, and he was innovative in the broadcasting aspect of the game as well. Here comes the 2-2, and a swing and a miss by Seiya. There has not been a base runner in this game so far. We're in the bottom of the second inning. Two down, nobody on, and the batter is Michael Busch.
13: Pretty good slider from Holmes. That's what you're talking about, the fastball-slider combination. Feel like a Bosch prediction brought to you by Bosch Power Tools. Feel like a Bosch. Now, Zach didn't have much success in his Boshing on, what's today, Tuesday, on Sunday. Would you like to go ahead and make a prediction and feel like a Bosch today, partner?
23: I suppose I do. If I have to feel like a Bosch, well, I guess I can.
13: I don't know if that's good or bad, but go ahead and start Boshing.
23: Michael Busch. I've been teeth Boshing quite a bit lately. One ball and one strike on Busch. Let me see. I'll guess, and I was looking at some of the attendance. They've been drawing very well. I don't think we're going to have many empty seats tonight. Here's the pitch on the way, and it's inside. I'll say 37,473.
13: That's your Bosch prediction?
23: It is. That's my prediction for both the attendance and the Bosch.
13: Okay.
23: Did I go out of order?
13: I think you're right where you need to be.
3: What did Al Pacino say? You're out of order.
13: You're out of order.
23: I kind of felt like that for a minute.
13: Do you remember? I jumped the gun.
23: I
13: think you were just fine. We've got to do both at the same time, so you knocked them both. That's just, you know, using your words.
23: Michael Bush has just drawn a walk. Two down and a man at first, and here's Moises Ballesteros.
13: Did you write down the number he gave Z?
4: I didn't. I was so snacking. Transfixed by what he was boshing about. I didn't. Yeah.
13: Do you remember the number?
23: Okay, let's see. We need a prediction then.
13: Yep.
4: Yeah.
23: And if... Here's a swing and a line drive off the glove of Arby's. He runs over, picks it up, and backhands it to first to get Ballesteros. A searing line drive hit by the Cubs catcher, Moises Ballesteros. The second baseman staggered as he reached for it, got leather on it. The ball bounced out of his glove and rolled over toward the first baseline. He ran after it, grabbed it, and backhanded the throw to get Ballesteros at first. Cubs don't score, leave one, middle of inning number two. Cubs nothing, Braves nothing. This is the score, and the Northwestern Medicine Cubs Radio Network.
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23: Zach, thank you. Bottom of inning number two, nothing-nothing game. Colin Ray delivers to Michael Harris the second, and Michael bounces it foul. Michael wearing some bright green. Would those be lime-colored, Ron? Would that be the accurate color?
13: That could be. Yeah, they're very, very bright.
23: He takes inside for a ball, 1-1.
13: I would say in a dark room, You would not need lights if you wore them in a dark room.
23: High fly ball, right center field. Back toward the warning track is PCA with room. Makes the catch about a step shy of the warning track in deep right center. Nothing, nothing game. Second inning. What a way in the batter, Mauricio Dubon.
13: Now, good pitch. Just got in on Harris enough to keep it in the ballpark. 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Pete playing pretty much straight away against most of these Atlanta hitters so far.
23: Dubon has a very distinctive wide open stance. His left foot, his lead foot, he's a right-handed batter, way over near the restraining line of the batter's box. Here's a swing and a foul out of play. I'm guessing many, many years ago he tried that in one game. He went 4-for-4, drove in about five runs and said, I've got myself a stance.
13: Yeah, this is we're going with this, absolutely.
23: There's a liner towards second, one hop, backing up his Horner to make the play. Gets his man at first. Nico read that liner accurately, backing up. You don't want to try to run in and catch a ball unnecessarily, and he showed good patience and made the play.
13: Yeah, ball hit sharply, one hop to Nico.
23: Scoreless game, second inning. Austin Riley the batter. Riley swings and misses, 0-1. Riley, one of the few Braves not hitting that well early in the year. .213 batting average. He does have five homers, and he's driven in 24. He swings and fouls it away, and it's nothing and two.
13: Yeah, but you look at the first five guys are swinging. First four have been outstanding, around 300. Big home run and RBI numbers for the top four guys in this lineup.
23: Yeah, the 0-2 to Riley, lifted to right center, pretty well hit. Deep, back toward the wall, Pete Carr Armstrong makes a leaping catch. Fantastic play by the kid. On the dead run, he ran up, caught the ball, hit the wall before he hit the ground, and hung on to the baseball.
13: Boy,
23: tremendous play by Pete Carr Armstrong.
13: Have you seen? You can't make any better play than that. He had to go a long way. And the fearlessness of jumping into the wall and into the corner of that bullpen. Incredible play by Pete.
23: Three up, three down. There's the defensive play of the game. So far, we go to the third inning. Nothing, nothing game. Cubs and Braves on the score in the Northwestern Medicine Cubs Radio Network.
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30: 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Pat?
23: Grant Holmes has some of the longest hair of any pitcher in the National League. Flowing way out the back of his cap and down onto his shoulders. First pitch to Dansby Swanson is low and outside for a ball. As a rookie a year ago, he was 4-9, but he did have one amazing performance. He struck out 15 batters in a game against Colorado on June 15. You've got to really be dealing in the big leagues, Ron, to strike out 15 men.
13: Yeah, there's no doubt. He's one of those guys that, you know, it took him a while to get to the big leagues, but he's got great arm action. You know, and I watch him, you know, he should have a good changeup, but he throws a lot of fastball slider, but his arm action's very good.
23: 1-1 to Swanson, swinging a miss on a breaking ball, 1-2. This year he is 2-1, talking about Grant Holmes, the Braves pitcher. His ERA about 4.3. There has not yet been a base hit in this game. Fans still filing in. It's going to be a full house, I believe.
13: Yeah, I kind of expected that. And, you know, the Cub fans, you know they're going to be filing out here to, or down here to Atlanta to watch Cubs play this week.
23: Swanson played with these Braves for 7 years. He bounces one to short. Picking it up is Kim, and he throws out a hustling Dansby Swanson. Out number one. Dansby, part of their World Series championship team a few years back, 2021. He had a pretty good year that year, too. Yeah. 27 home runs and 88 RBIs for the world champs. One away, third inning, no score. The batter, Pete Crow Armstrong. Pete takes down low. Sometimes when a guy makes a great defensive play, it fires him up for his next at-bat.
13: Well, if that's the case, he's going to hit one out of the state. Because that last catch he just made, you know, he's made some really good plays in the outfield. But that one, from where he took off to catching that ball, that was an incredible catch.
23: He swings and misses. The count 1-1.
13: I thought it was going to be a home run or at the very top of the wall. I didn't think Pete had much of a chance at all of even getting to that ball, much less make a catch. What a play.
23: He just glided over, running at full speed, but looking very graceful in doing so. And he was under control the entire play. He made the leap, he caught the ball, and then gently collided with the wall and came down with the ball like it was no big deal. An amazing athlete, Pete Crow Armstrong, when you consider speed, agility, power. Here's the pitch on the way. He hits a chopper foul right side.
13: Third inning is brought to you by Consumers Credit Union. 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
23: Atlanta with a 9-game lead in the National League East. They're threatening to run away with that thing. Pete swings and misses on a breaking ball in the dirt, and that is out number two. Strikeout number three for Grant Holmes. No score, third inning, the batter Nico Hoerner. But you look at that division, you got the Braves on top. Yep. Nobody else is even at 500. You've got the Phillies, Miami, and Washington, all with records of 19 and 22. And the Mets 10 games below the break-even point at 15 and 25. So that division is the Braves to win. Although the Phillies are playing better under Don Mattingly. They've won 7 of their last 10.
13: Well, and that Phillies lineup and that ball club, that's a really good team. They just had some bad things happening for a little while. And, I just don't believe it's the issue of Rob Thompson. But at the end of the day, Don Mattingly there now. And you know, they're playing good baseball. And Donnie, one of the most respected guys in the game that I've ever been around. So he's got him playing well.
23: Horner hits a fly ball to shallow right. Drifting in is Yastrzemski over near the line. Makes the catch to end the inning. Three up, three down. Cubs offense doing nothing so far. After 2.5, it remains nothing, nothing game. Cubs and Braves on the score and the Northwestern Medicine Cubs Radio Network.
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3: 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Pat?
23: Pitchers have dominated the early chapters of our story. Scoreless game, bottom of the third. Colin Ray of the Cubs has set down all six Braves batters, and he'll face Dominic Smith, Ha-Seong Kim, and Mike Yastrzemski here in the bottom of the third. Ray always works from the stretch. He brings the first pitch in there for a call strike. Dominic Smith hitting .329, four home runs. He's driven in 18. The next pitch fouled away, nothing and two. Colin Ray has never lost a decision to Atlanta, a team against whom he is 2-0 with an ERA of just under 4. It's his seventh career start against Atlanta. But with all the injuries the Cubs have had on their staff, Colin Ray has stepped up and filled one of those starting spots very, very capably so far. Check swing, did he go? No swing.
13: This is really year two that he's done that, right? Last year, he did the same thing. He was like, you know, whether he's the fifth or sixth starter, and season started, he was in a rotation because of some injury and never gave up his spot. He has been, you know, one of those guys that when you start thinking about heroes of your team that save seasons and keep you going forward instead of taking two steps back, he fits that. He has been very good for the Cubs.
23: Very low-key, very quiet, but very professional. Always yep. Seems to be ready to do his job, and he'll fill any job you ask him to do. Bullpen, fine. Start, fine. Long man, okay. Here's a swing and a foul back. Want me to work short relief? I can do that too.
13: Yeah, he's been outstanding for the Cubs.
23: Dominic Smith, left-handed batter, the DH for Atlanta. No score. We're in the bottom of the third. And here comes the 2-2 pitch. A little bit low for a ball, 3-2. We're just getting started. We're going to play three straight night games here in Georgia. Shota Imanaga pitching tomorrow night against J.R. Ritchie. The next pitch, line drive, base hit, right center. Over to pick it up is Suzuki. It's a leadoff single for Dominic Smith. And that is the game's very first base hit for either team. And it comes with nobody out here in the bottom of the third.
13: Pretty good swing by Smith, because this pitch from Colin Ray is a good pitch. It's a backdoor slider, and it's on the outside corner, and Smith just goes out and covers that ball and hits a line drive into the gap in right center.
23: Ha-Seong Kim, a right-handed batter, he'll take outside. Now Kim, Zach, playing in his first game with Atlanta.
13: Zach was just telling me in between innings we need to come up with the attendance guesses for the Benny's Beverage Depot tennis game. Now, do you remember your guess by chance? Or would you like to make a guess?
23: One question at a time.
13: How about if you just make a guess?
23: I'd be happy to.
13: There we go.
23: Would that be for tonight or tomorrow night?
13: Whichever you prefer. I'll write it down and we can use it for both nights if you'd like.
23: I think I said something around the 39,000
13: okay.
23: neighborhood.
13: All right. Should I write 30?
23: I believe I said 39,793. Here okay. is a swing and a foul back out of play. I didn't think I'd have to be called to repeat it, but I'm pretty sure that's what it was.
13: I'll say 38,500.
4: I'll say 40,000 on the dot.
23: Okay. Put a lot of thought into that, didn't you, Zach? Here's the 1-2 pitch. on the way, and it's taken down low for a ball, 2-2. I do see some Cub fans when we talk about the attendance. A lot of blue shirts. Many of them have the name Coomer on the back. This must be selling like hotcakes. Here's the 2-0, low and outside for a ball. Ron Smiling, you get a little cut off of each of those sales, don't you?
13: I was slapping 20s on those people up.
23: It's very generous of you. Here's a swing and a foul off to the right out of play.
13: By the way, got any cash on you?
23: You've been doing a lot of slapping lately.
13: Yeah. Been an expensive
23: trip. You can get
13: carried
23: away with that. Not that I would know, but... 3-2. Let's keep an eye on the runner, Smith. He's being held by Bush. Smith not running. And the pitch, bouncing ball right side. Tough play for Nico. Diving stop. Gets up and throws him out. A brilliant play by Nico Horner. He took a base hit away from Ha-Sung Kim. And that might have saved the whole inning. Ron, we'll see. But beautiful play by Nico.
13: Yeah, if this ball gets past Nico, it's for sure first and third and nobody out. Instead, Nico makes the play and gets Kim at first base. Just an incredible play. And now the Cubs, in the first couple innings, have made two incredible plays so far in this ballgame.
23: One by PCA, and now Nico. And I can see a gold glove in both of their futures.
13: Yeah,
23: maybe even multiple gold gloves for each guy.
13: Tough plays of the game, sponsored by Loyola Medicine. Loyola Medicine defines tough. And I think we got our catch of the game, too, is already happening in center field. So, you know, catch of the game, that's sponsored by Catch Des Moines. That play was a real trip, and so is Des Moines. It's a trip. 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Pete Kerr Armstrong with, you know, one of the great catches you're going to see all season long in that second inning.
23: Mike Yastrzemski, left-handed batting outfielder, the grandson of the legendary Carl Yastrzemski, former batting champion and triple crown winner with the Boston Red Sox of yesteryear. Here's the 2-1. Yastrzemski lifting one foul off to the left out of play.
13: I would think Smith. Don't you think it would be tough being a big league player with the last name of Yastrzemski?
23: Big shoes to fill.
13: Big shoes, right? Yeah.
23: You automatically come with expectations. Here's the 2-2. Lined in a shallow left. It's going to be a base hit. Happ's going to come up throwing toward the plate. The throw home is not in time. Braves lead 1-0. Mike Yastrzemski, a soft run-scoring single into left field. And the Braves take a 1-0 lead here in the bottom of the third.
13: Yastrzemski just goes the other way and dumps this ball in the left center field. Ian has to range well over to his left to get to this ball. And because of that, he's not able to really get behind his throw as much as he'd probably like. And it'll drive in the first run of the ballgame.
23: For Yastrzemski, his seventh run batted in. Well, you think about the play that Nico made earlier. Otherwise, this could be a real hassle. As it is, one away, a run in, a man at first. Drake Baldwin waiting, left-handed batting catcher, and he'll take a strike.
13: Coming to you live all season long from the Invesco QQQ broadcast booth, proud partner of the Chicago Cubs.
23: Baldwin, the rookie of the year last season, good-looking hitter. Got some pop, too, with 10 home runs. Here comes the 0-2 now from Ray to Baldwin. And it's lifted foul and out of play. I remember reading a column about Baldwin. I appreciated how thoughtful and classy he was. He was talking about Cade Horton, the Cubs' right-handed pitcher, who was the runner-up to the Rookie of the Year. Here comes the stretch. And the 0-2 instead of toss to first. But Drake's comments were along the lines of, Cade Horton is a very good pitcher, and I would not have been surprised if he would have been the Rookie of the Year instead of me. And you don't hear that from young guys very often. I was very impressed.
13: Yep.
23: Here's the 0-2. Swing and a miss, strike three. Maybe the best breaking ball we've seen from Colin Ray so far. Two down, a man at first. 1-0 Atlanta, and the batter is Ozzie Albies.
13: That's a good slider down and in from Ray after a couple good fastballs and then the breaking ball down. Tough pitch not to swing at, but it's not a strike.
23: Albies, a little dynamo, does not look like he'd be a power hitter. Don't be misled. This guy's got some pop. He always has had extra base power. Switch hitter, red batting gloves on either hand. Wide open stance from the left side. Hits a bouncer, one hop to Bush. He'll kick the cushion to end the inning. Three unassisted. Braves get a run. Yastrzemski gets the RBI. It's on to inning number four. Cubs need some runs. Braves 1, Cubs nothing on the score, and the Northwestern Medicine Cubs Radio Network.
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3: 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Took a little bit of time. Anyway, we got there. Bottom of the sixth inning. Guardians lead the Angels 2-1. Angel Martinez with a solo shot for Cleveland. The Yankees leading the Orioles 6-0. Now bottom of the fifth inning at Camden Yards. Trent Grisham, a three-run shot. Nationals 3, Reds 1. They're in the bottom of the fourth. James Wood and Luis Garcia go back-to-back.
23: All right, Zach, we go to inning number 4. Michael Conforto first up. What else you got?
3: Well, the Pirates lead the Rockies.